Mughal Emperor Babur let loose his reign of terror on Hindustan, Guru Nanak complains to God, "Aren't you pained by this mayhem?" Sikh Gurus always taught their followers to approach the merciful Lord to save the burning world by His grace. Save it whatever way He can.

Hi, this is Ravina Tandon, and I take this opportunity to wish Brahma Kumaris with all the success in their love that they've been giving to the world and the social service that they have been spreading all over our planet. I wish you all the best, and I wish that more and more people become

0: Namaskar, welcome to Awakening with Brahma Kumaris. We've been speaking on happiness unlimited. We spoke about thoughts and life as a manifestation of our thoughts. And last time, we were about to speak about belief system. How much of belief system is very important for happiness?
1: Actually, we saw the whole process that takes place inside, where every thought that we create gives rise to a feeling. All my feelings develop my attitude. Attitude comes out into action. Repeated action becomes habit. And then overall habit develops my personality. And my personality determines my destiny. So this was the process planned from the thought to the destiny. So the important question became that every quality of my every thought becomes very important. Then we saw, what is it that determines the quality of my thought? Whereas everyone's talking about positive thinking, and then why is it that negative comes so natural the minute there is a stimulus or a trigger or a situation? So the factors that determine the quality of my thoughts was past experiences, information, in which we saw the impact of media, television, newspaper early in the morning and late at night just before going to sleep. These two play a very important role on the quality of our thoughts. Most important is belief system. Belief system is like, for those of us who use a computer, so we would say this is the computer,
0: the body,
1: machine,
0: the machine,
1: and I am the operator.
0: Okay.
1: I, the being, am the operator. But the belief system is the operating system of the machine.
0: So belief system is the operating system of the machine.
1: As will be the operating system, so will be the way every software will run on this machine.
0: Oh.
1: You know, you generally say, this software will run on this particular operating system, this will not run on this operating system.
0: Correct.
1: So yes, the machine is important. Yes, the operator is very important, but the operating system plays a very important role. And sometimes there could be a virus in the operating system, which are certain belief systems, which could hamper the way I think and thereby my destiny. And so spirituality helps us to install an antivirus.
0: So it's an antivirus cleanser.
1: Yeah, it is. But provided I learn the or realize the importance of having an antivirus. A lot of people use computers, but many of them do not install an antivirus on their machine. So time and again, the system tends to get corrupted.
0: They also don't see that it's expired, the expiry date.
1: Yes, so you need to update your operating system. Absolutely. What is the sign that my system crashes once in a while? Outburst of anger. Pain, hurt, these are system crash.
0: Depression, feeling low.
1: Absolutely. It's a system crash. It's a time to understand and then check how often is my system crashing in the whole day.
0: Oh. But there are so many people who are irritable throughout the day.
1: And then they'll say that this is natural. This is my natural behavior. This is how I am.
0: But they blame somebody has put that some virus in me. This virus.
1: Even if someone puts the virus in me, even if we take it that way, it's still my responsibility to have the antivirus, no?
0: So the cleansing.
1: No one else is going to come and put the antivirus. Somebody can put the virus so. But who's going to install the antivirus? Times are getting tougher. Situations are getting challenging. People are becoming more and more unpredictable. You know, suppose I've known you for years, and suddenly there is a change in your temperament, so your behavior changes. I've known you in a particular way of behavior. And then suddenly I'll say, I didn't expect them to behave like this. Let's say normally your nature is very jovial, very happy, always, you know, very carefree. But suddenly there's an issue in you. There's a problem. You're going through some conflict in your life. It could be some unresolved issue, situation.
0: So
1: your temperament will change.
0: Okay.
1: It's not just one day. There's a change because there is something going on in your mind. But I'm used to you talking to me always very nicely, very politely, very lightheartedly. And now suddenly I can't understand why you've become very withdrawn. you're not communicating.
0: So what is
1: the
0: your duty and my duty then?
1: My duties first will be to take care of myself and not get hurt.
0: And also to understand that I might be going and...
1: But that I'll be able to do only if I'm not hurt.
0: Okay.
1: See, that's where friendship and relationships not really healing each other. Because if I get hurt first, then I'm sitting and nursing my own wounds.
0: As it is, I am sick. And you, instead of helping me, you also fall sick. So both of us are sick. So how do we... Who's going to be the doctor?
1: That's why. So even if one takes up the responsibility of healing, only then we'll be able to empower the other person. But if I'm hurt, why did they talk to me like this? They never talked to me like this. Are they angry with me today? I tend to take it on myself. If you haven't spoken to me properly today, I wouldn't understand that you're going through something. Are you angry with me today? Have I done something wrong? Is it that you found another friend? Now you prefer talking to somebody else? I can just go through.
0: But why is that so, so, so important for you? It's okay.
1: Public acceptance, appreciation and approval from people around us.
0: And the ones you love the most.
1: Magnitude will vary, but acceptance and approval from people around us seems to be the foundation of our self-esteem.
0: Sister Shivani, tell me one thing. Why is it so easy to misunderstand than understand?
1: We misunderstand because we are hurt. I'm in pain. When I'm in pain, I will never see the situation in the right perspective.
0: But it's so easy to misunderstand. What I meant is, what you say is right, but it's easier to misunderstand than understand.
1: Your shirt is white in color. If I'm clean here, I'll be able to see it as white. But if now there's a different color perspective every time because of my pain, my hurt, my ego, so the color of my perspective, the color of your shirt changes for me. So it's a misunderstanding.
0: So this is going to be never ending?
1: No, clean our own windows. Don't ask them to change their shirt. Clean our own windows.
0: Oh, that's what you meant by morning meditation and before you go to sleep meditation. That is also a part of cleansing.
1: Absolutely. Any blockage, any negative thought. When I have negativity here, then I will look at everyone through that window, no? So if I'm hurt because of something that's happened with you, but I am hurt, now I'll carry that hurt with me to everyone. So I'll see everyone through that hurt. If I've been rejected by you and my self-esteem is low, now my self-esteem is low with everyone. It's not that my self-esteem is low when I'm with you and then my self-esteem goes high when I'm with someone else. Then my self-esteem is low. Now the other person...
0: I think some people who make you feel comfortable, they also raise your self-esteem.
1: But
0: I mean,
1: we cannot be dependent on people to lower or raise our self-esteem. If I find 5 people who can help me to raise my self-esteem, I can find 50 who can bring it down.
0: That is why people find their own comfort zone and own groups and own people, own friends.
1: But who's the comfort zone? Family? Friends? But within family and friends, there are a huge number of people who would lower our self-esteem.
0: That's what I'm telling you. Even within 20 family members, we select only 4 or 5. Okay, I'm comfortable here, I'm not comfortable there. Because they do not lower your self-esteem. Our topic itself is happiness unlimited. And here, we are limiting. Okay. I myself have answered.
1: Again, let's say being with you raises my self-esteem because you accept me unconditionally. But then you're able to do that only when you're in the stable state of mind. Tomorrow, if you're going through some problem, you lose your capacity to accept me unconditionally.
0: Not only lose my... if I'm in a problem, supposing I'm in love with X and I go on giving this thing. And the moment I do not like that the behavior of that X,
1: yes.
0: I'm the opposite.
1: Absolutely. And so then I will say, till today... I was feeling very nice with this person. But now, I have to prove myself to this person.
0: There's something wrong. He doesn't love me anymore.
1: And then, as soon as I start have to prove myself, there will always be fear. Are they happy with me? Have I been able to prove myself right? And because I'm in this constant process of proving, I'm in fear, I'll never end up doing things the right way. And even if I do things the right way, I'm not sending the right energy.
0: So final analysis, we come again that you have to be independent.
1: Absolutely. That is spirituality.
0: So finally, we've come back to the conclusion that you do not have to be dependent. You have to be independent or interdependent.
1: Independent.
0: Oh, inside.
1: Dependent only on that one who's inside. Independent.
0: That's a nice one.
1: Yeah, not out dependent. Because outside things will change and they have a reason why they're changing.
0: But doesn't that make you a little recluse kind of feeling?
1: You will become a recluse if you are independent. But at the same time, sometime back you said that to heal and to help others, first I will have to be healed. So if I have to heal myself and if I'm healed, I will always be there for other people. But if I'm not healed and I'm in pain, I can never be there for other people. I can be there physically for them. I'll say we're all together, but we're all in pain. What are we doing for each other?
0: Giving pain to each other?
1: I have to become selfish to do something selflessly.
0: So this is selfishness in a very positive manner.
1: This is absolute selfishness, because this selfishness is only the foundation of being selfless with everyone else. Otherwise, we think we're doing for others, but actually we're only asking others. We're doing things for others only because we want to feel something from that. So it's not selfless. It's absolute selfish in the other sense, dependent on other people.
0: Here you mean selfish is caring for the self, taking care of the self so that you can take care of the others.
1: Because other the equation selves. Flows only that way. That only a healthy person will be able to heal others, will be there for others. You're never there for others. Will be able to understand others. Why is there misunderstanding? Because without understanding my thinking, my attitude, why am I feeling like this? I'm not able to understand. And I want to understand why you're feeling like this. How is it possible? Why am I hurt? I'm not ready to understand. But I want to understand why are you upset? And the wonderful part is, the minute we understand how our mechanism works, now I've seen on this journey, I'm able to understand how my inside works. Right now, if I'm hurt, I'll immediately be able to realize that I'm hurt. This is the reason and this is my attitude behind it. Now it's up to me how much time I want to remain like that. If I'm jealous, I'll immediately come to know that I'm jealous. Now, because I'm able to understand my own mechanism, that's very easy to understand other mechanism. So
0: usually,
1: even if you see someone, even if I see someone now who's upset, I can go beyond that upset to seeing what must be happening inside for them to behave like this. So then that becomes easier to be with people. Then you don't look at the upset, you don't look at the criticism, you look at what is the dynamic that's going on inside this person's mind to be like this, because you've understood how the dynamics works. And it's the same for every human being. So you just have to understand one mechanism, then everyone's mechanism you can understand. So understanding the self.
0: You remind me of an incident in our society where we live. One of our neighbors was just mad, angry, shouting at everybody, ready to fight, and he was flaring. And I told one of my friends who was a neighbor, I said, look at his behavior. Isn't it, I mean, it's just obnoxious. I can't just stand this. You know, she said one thing to me. She said, what about him? Poor chap. Look at what he must be going undergoing, you know. He must be in some kind of a pain to behave like that. So that, what she said, now I understand today. Because understanding others is very difficult. So many times I say, why is my wife behaving like this? What's wrong with her? I never ever thought that why am I thinking like that? Why am I not going to ask her, are you okay? Can I help you? Instead, I said, there's something wrong with her. Okay. If she's going to behave like this, I'm going to either read the newspapers or I'll switch on a TV or I'll go to the other room.
1: Now, this is recluse. This is withdrawn. This is it. When we can't handle other people's temperaments, we withdraw. okay, fine, I can't, even if it's temporary, even if it's for 1 hour, but when the other person is in pain, we withdraw. Suppose your wife, like you said, she's getting angry or behaving in a little different manner, which is a sign she needs help. And at that time, we'll move one step behind.
0: Okay, you do what you want. If you're going to behave like this, I'm not going to talk to you.
1: So take your time. When you're okay, I'll come back. But that's the time
0: how
1: when
0: sad,
1: they need
0: how mean.
1: Help. Yeah, but that's because we are not able to take care of our own selves. So we say, okay, fine, at least let me, you know, I can't handle all this. So I just move away.
0: Then I say, I love you. And this is not love.
1: Because this is not support. We're not there for each other, actually, emotionally. We're there physically, living in the same house. But we're not there to heal each other because we've not healed ourselves.

0: think? What is my friend going to think about it who's sitting next to me? I haven't brought up my son in the right way.
1: Oh.
0: And then this particular friend will go out.
1: And tell everybody.
0: And tell so many other people. And then what will everyone else think about me? So we are nursing our own wound.
1: And imagining, probably my friend who goes out, he is so busy that he doesn't even think of this point.
0: Even if he does, how does it matter? My role and my responsibility is to first understand not why my son was behaving like this, what's the wound inside because of which the behavior was like this. Now I'll walk up to the son and say, why did you behave like this? Is this the way? You don't even know basic greeting, basic courtesy?
1: What did my friend say?
0: Yes. What is the wound inside? And mostly we wouldn't even know what's the wound inside. And the son will say, it's okay, I'm fine. Close the door. Because right now he's in pain. He doesn't want to meet anyone else who's in pain right now. And the parent is already in pain right now because they're hurt. And then the child will say, close the door. Just go.
1: But sometimes you don't even want to meet somebody who's not in pain also. You just want to be left alone.
0: You would love to meet somebody at that time.
1: Sure.
0: Who's absolutely stable.
1: Are you sure?
0: And is accepting you unconditionally at that time. Unconditional support, but which we don't get from too many people. In fact, from hardly anybody. That's where the supreme power is there. He's that one energy who accepts us unconditionally. Unconditional acceptance means I do not fluctuate irrespective of your temperament. Then that's unconditional acceptance. And I'm not judgmental about you. Then the energy that will flow from anyone who accepts us unconditionally also helps us to heal our wound.
1: I like the line you said, one who does not fluctuate.
0: Yeah.
1: Because we fluctuate automatically. If you raise your voice, I raise your voice. If you're soft, I'm soft. If you smile, I'm smiling.
0: And if you're angry, like this, I'm angry.
1: No, if you're reading like this, okay, this fellow is reading something and quietly, he's not even talking to me. He orders for his own tea, okay. I'm talking about a club probably.
0: Yeah.
1: Where we play golf. Somebody sits in a corner and he's reading. He's not greeting me, whether I should greet or not. So much of complicated life.
0: This is the same thing what we had discussed the other day. Our temperament and behavior changing according to everyone else's.
1: That
0: so because
1: means,
0: of which the original beauty...
1: Or my original beauty.
0: Let's say my sari is white in color. And now everyone I meet, if I meet somebody in red, I paint this red. Then I meet somebody in black and I paint this black. And then I meet somebody in green and I put green. End of the day, there's no white left.
1: Then where are you left?
0: Exactly. Where's my personality? Because I colored my personality according to everyone else's personality. And you know, it's actually not their personality also. It's my perspective about their personality.
1: My perspective.
0: About their personality. We don't know people actually as they are.
1: Actually, we're not even capable of knowing.
0: Because we're seeing them through our perspective. There's only one person who knows us well. And that's us, ourselves. No one can claim to say, oh, I know you really well. No, I know you through my perspective.
1: So a
0: and
1: child,
0: my perspectives keep changing.
1: A child knows his father and from his perspective, wife from his.
0: Absolutely.
1: From hers.
0: Same father will get along with three children in different ways. Because three children see the same father in a different perspective. Some are very scared, but that's because they themselves are weak. Some are very confident. They can just run and get into his lap. Some will just stand in the corner, oh, dad's come, I better move away. The father is the same. His nature, his personality is the same. So if one is comfortable, why is the other scared? Because the other one is a meek personality. So he sees the same father through his perspective.
1: Hmm.
0: The father is the same. The boss is the same. But everyone in the company has a different kind of rapport with him because of their perspective, which is based on their personality. And then we'll say, the boss is like this. It's not the boss is like this.
1: But Sister Shivani, for example, you're talking about a boss. I'll speak about a husband. Even a wife or vice versa. See, it's not. I can say spouse. But here I'm giving an example of a husband. If a husband is, strong throughout, a wife says, can't you be nice sometimes? Can't you speak softly? Can't you be loving? And again, a person who's very loving, very soft,

0: love and doesn't do, his wife will say, can't you be strong sometimes? Look at that, what that fellow said to me. Look at that guy came and cheated and you said nothing to that. But even from your perspective, you're not happy with one kind of a role that other partner plays. You also want the other partner to play different roles all the time.
1: Because you've created the image of who's the right husband. Normally,
0: right husband for different situations, he should be right in different ways.
1: It's my image.
0: He should be different all the time.
1: It's my image. You know what happens in a marriage?
0: Hmm.
1: You get into any relationship, you have an image of an ideal partner, an ideal friend.
0: You read the matrimonials.
1: Oh, not those ideals, but the personality ideals. And then I spend my lifetime changing my partner, trying to change my partner actually, to that image. Let's say my image is that my partner should be very extrovert and very dynamic and very loud. And then suddenly I have a partner who's very soft and very quiet, very introvert. Then according to me, this is not how my partner should be. So it's not about how he is as an individual. It's about what image I created in my mind. And then I will keep on saying, this is not how you should be. You should be more loud. You should be more open. You should be like this. You should be like that. Says who? Says me. Why? Because my image is like this.
0: And then, and if he becomes extrovert, I didn't say that much.
1: Yeah. You have to be exactly to the measurements that I have, because I've created the measurements of your costume.
0: I said do this much, but not so much.
1: Yes, absolutely. Absolutely.
0: So where, when, what?
1: You know, it's like going to a tailor and the tailor prepares your costume according to his measurements that he wants and then tells you, now you change your body and fit into it.
0: Or you keep on changing your weight, fluctuate and then
1: fit into the costume that I have made. Rather than me creating the costume according to your measurements, we create the costume and we say, now you keep changing yourself to fit into the costume that I have created. Because I have created this costume. This is how a child should be.
0: Why do we want people to be the way I want to be?
1: Because I'm right.
0: But like me, eyes are billions and billions in the world. So everybody will want the same one, Sister Shivani, to be in different ways.
1: And that's why we keep on fluctuating, because we keep on changing according to what everybody wants.
0: We fluctuate again because of them, or we fluctuate because we are not stable?
1: No, if I meet 10 people and I feel my happiness is dependent on making these 10 people happy. Now, these 10 people will expect me to be different kind of people. Mm. Let's say 10 friends, one friend will like me to be very quiet, very serious. So when I'm with her, I will try and become very quiet, very serious. Even though my personality is to be very talkative, very, but she doesn't like it. So I'll try to meet her. Then in the evening, I meet another friend. She likes it if I'm very humorous and, you know, jovial and all. So then I try to change my personality and I keep on changing and changing and changing. In the process, where's my original? And inside, I'm getting suffocated because I'm struggling. I am struggling to change.
0: So to get out of the struggle and not to be suffocated and to be stable and have a nice voltage stabilizer, can we have a nice some kind of a meditation, sister, where the fluctuations can go a little lower, and there is some stability?
1: Absolutely. And we forgot about the operating system, so we'll see it next time. Actually, the core in every system, there is a core which never gets corrupted.
0: Mm-hmm.
1: That's the consciousness. So meditation is that process of going, passing those layers of the belief system and reaching that core, which is that spiritual energy.
0: Sorry. Sit back and relax.
1: Different people. I meet the entire day different personalities. Each one operating through their belief systems. Their rights, their wrongs, their perspectives. Let me look at myself. Through which perspective do I interact with each individual I meet? Is it an influence of their personality? Am I changing according to everyone I meet? Or am I able to hold on to my internal, pure, original personality? Let me look at myself today, the entire day. Meeting about 20 people today, the whole day. Let me see myself with each one of them, but interacting through the core of my personality, my original sanskar of purity, cleanliness, unstained. I, the flawless, perfect, pure being, uninfluenced, undisturbed by anything and anyone around me. Om Shanti.
0: Om Shanti.
1: Our thoughts are created based on past experiences, the information we take in, and most important, our belief systems. Others' appreciation and acceptance has become the foundation of our self-esteem, and so we are always dependent on them to feel good about ourselves. In interactions, when we get hurt, we are unable to see the perspective of the other and are not able to understand them, and so to understand others, we need to remain stable. People who accept us today and make us feel good may not be able to do it tomorrow, and then we feel low with the same people. It's important to take charge of how we feel instead of being dependent on others. To be independent means to be dependent only on the inside. Let us be ourselves and not keep changing our behavior according to the way others behave with us.

0: Om Shanti. Welcome to Masters of Change. The greatest discovery of all time is that a person can change his future by merely changing his attitude. Today we have a very special guest with us, Brother Matthias from Switzerland. He has been a headmaster and is now a practicing stress and resilience coach. He has also been a spiritual teacher and has been meditating for over 20 years now. We will hear from Brother now. Thank you so much for being here. We welcome you on the show.
1: Thank you.
0: So, Brother Matthias, I understand from your bio that you've had a couple of roles in life as a headmaster, a coach, a spiritual teacher. But how did this begin? How did your journey start? How did you get on to this path of spirituality?
1: So there was a special day in my life where my life took a completely different course. I just finished my university, I had my first jobs, and actually everything seemed to be very well. Good job, many friends, and Switzerland anyway is a very nice country. But I noticed for quite some time, maybe a year or two, that my happiness was slowly fading away. But I had no idea what the reason could be for that. And also, I would not even talk with others about it.
0: Okay.
1: So others noticed a bit of a change. But so I was a little bit hopeless, so to say.
0: Okay.
1: And then there was a day where I was going to move into a different flat. And a few days before moving, the owner told me, I've given it to someone else. So there was no place to stay in. And then the same day, I went to my work, and the boss told me that this company is going to be bankrupt. And so, no job, no place to stay, and I felt great. So others would think it's a very tragical day. But for me, I sensed this is a huge chance for me. And I knew I need kind of time out. And I planned then to go to Australia to improve my English and then proceed with a professional career. That was what I explained to everyone. But inside, I felt I'm not quite sure if not something else is going to happen. Because I couldn't see myself like focusing on a work career. It just didn't seem attractive enough to me. So anyway, I set off for traveling. I thought before Australia, I go to Burma. And then Burma, I met many people who were into meditation. And I learned about Vipassana, these 10 days meditation courses. And I knew, okay, this is what I'm going to do once. And then I would travel. After Burma, I went to Laos, Thailand. And I kept meeting people who have been to India. And they told amazing stories about this country. Until I felt I have to see this country. And instead of going to Australia, I went to India. And then I was traveling in India. And arriving in India, first Nepal, and in India, and arriving in this culture, something inside, there was a shift, suddenly a great interest in spirituality. It felt really good. I felt that something to discover here. But on the contrary, there was a challenge. What do you go for? So I made a course into Buddhism to learn more about that. And I thought, that's great, but still I'm looking for something. And then I would look into Sikhism and Hinduism. I did Vipassana course. So all that was very good. But still I was a little bit looking for something. And then in my guidebook, a travel guidebook, I read about Brahmakumaris. And it said, World Spiritual University. And this is what attracted me. Okay. So this is a university that, so this must be knowledge for everyone, objective knowledge.
0: Yeah.
1: Not only for a specific group, but something for everyone.
0: Yeah.
1: And so I came here. I remember early in the morning, I arrived by bus in Mount Abu.
0: Mm, okay.
1: And then I waited for the museum to open.
0: Mm.
1: I went to the museum. And then I felt there's something different here. Something different.
0: Okay.
1: And then the people sent me up to the main quarter. And then I did Raj Yoga course. And then that was it. It was like after one session, when the sister told me that you are a soul and have a body.
0: Mm.
1: And not the other way around.
0: Mm.
1: I knew this is what I'm going to do for the rest of my life.
0: Okay. Wonderful.
1: Yeah, that was a big change in my life then.
0: Mm, I'm sure.
1: Yeah.
0: So after you did the course, how was the course of your life?
1: I started discovering new parts, new feelings in myself.
0: Okay.
1: For example, the first time I was sitting for morning class in Om Shanti Bhavan, the big hall, I felt so good without having a reason.
0: Mm.
1: So nothing happened. I would just sit there and I didn't have the language of it's the vibrations. And I just noticed I'm sitting here and I feel as good as I've never felt before. So these kind of experiences I would have.
0: Okay.
1: Or then later on in Australia, for example, I went to Australia.
0: Mm.
1: I was queuing up and surrounded by a crowd of elderly people.
0: Okay.
1: And I was a young lad, 30 years. And before I would just be interested in my friends. But then I was surrounded by these elderly people. And suddenly I felt, I love them, I love them all. I like them, I like everyone. And these kind of feelings, they were new to me. This being more unlimited.
0: Mm.
1: And not so much focused on my people or my friends. And so that was, and this then continued to develop more and more.
0: Mm.
1: To be, I think, more open to everyone. And that, in my work as a headmaster, I think that that helped me a lot.
0: Okay.
1: Because the school I was headmaster of, it was in a rather poor area.
0: Okay.
1: This also exists in Switzerland. So people with little education, but I would just love to deal with the simple people.
0: Okay.
1: And I felt I understand their problems and their challenges in life. And just this understanding and this love for people, I think this helped finding solutions.
0: Okay.
1: So as a headmaster, you always have to find solutions for all kind of problems.
0: Yeah. So meditation helped you?
1: Meditation helped a great deal, yes.
0: Okay.
1: Yeah.
0: So after you did the course, you went to Australia. You stayed at a retreat center.
1: Yes.
0: And then you returned home.
1: Exactly, yeah.
0: Okay.
1: Yeah. Yeah.
0: So when you returned home, I'm sure there must have been so many changes that people could witness. So
1: indeed.
0: How did your family, your friends react to those changes?
1: Yeah, that was a very interesting phase, actually.
0: Hmm.
1: Also a bit challenging because when I left and when I came back, I myself, I felt I'm completely different person.
0: Yeah.
1: I have a new set of values. I have new aims. Things that were important for me before were completely unimportant.
0: Okay.
1: So I had to learn how to deal with the situation.
0: Yeah.
1: So for example, when I arrived, all my previous friends, they would come to receive me, to welcome me at the airport. And they would come with beer and champagne. Because before, every weekend we would go out, you do party, and that's how they knew me.
0: Mm.
1: But when I arrived, not a single one would offer me something to drink. That was interesting. I think they felt that this is no longer for me. And so I arrived, and it was a very, it was a meeting on a different level.
0: Yeah.
1: Not just a old friends meeting, but very respectful.
0: Okay.
1: A little bit as if they would meet someone new.
0: Mm.
1: But then still we would spend a bit of time together afterwards.
0: Mm.
1: And after some time, I realized these are very good people, but we have now different aims for our lives. So slowly, they would go their way and I went my way.
0: Yeah.
1: And that was very important to stay true to my new reality inside.
0: How about your family? How did they see these changes?
1: They were a little bit uncertain to begin with.
0: Yeah.
1: Because before I would be very outgoing and do, let's say, many funny but also not very intelligent things. So somehow people were also missing this part.
0: Yeah.
1: And they had to become familiar with this new person. But when they saw that this is actually good for me, for my life.
0: Yeah.
1: They then appreciated what I'm doing.
0: Wonderful.
1: Some very quickly, like my mother, my sister, and two brothers, it took a bit time.
0: Okay.
1: Took a bit time.
0: Okay.
1: But now we have very respectful relationships.
0: Wonderful.
1: And if someone has a challenge, they come to me. I find it interesting, even though I'm the youngest.
0: Okay.
1: But I think the fact that I'm meditating and engaging in the spiritual study, this somehow they see that this is a resource we can use when we face challenges.
0: So, Brother Matthias, you've shared your journey of how you got into this, how your family, your friends reacted. What did you feel? Now, you know, when you had spent a certain amount of time as a meditator, did you see any benefits from meditation come into your life? What was your personal experience?
1: Yeah, my personal experience was when I did the course first, it was a big relief.
0: Okay.
1: A big relief, like coming home and finally knowing what I want to do with my life.
0: Yeah.
1: Because even though I did the university studies in economics, I somehow found I'm not sure what this is going to lead to.
0: Yeah.
1: But then the addition of spirituality, this made it very clear to me. This is more important.
0: Right.
1: This is first priority. And what I'm doing with my spiritual growth, that this will affect all areas of life.
0: Yeah.
1: And indeed, as a headmaster, for example, it helped a lot just to remain calm and respectful. For example, when people, let's say teachers had, there was some opposition, for example, and then there were also challenges. And when they saw that, let's say the next day, I would again approach them with openness and with respect, without any trace of anger because of they did something maybe that was not correct.
0: Yeah.
1: I think they appreciated that a lot.
0: Wonderful.
1: Just that I think we all want to be liked and appreciated by others.
0: Yeah. And in such a space, I think people also grow. So the teachers that you were dealing with must have also found the space to be very comfortable for them to bring in some better changes in themselves.
1: I think it helped them to open up to be true to themselves and also to me and tell me about the challenges they would face. Because there was no fear of being judged or labeled afterwards.
0: Yeah.
1: So
0: Which is a very safe space to be in.
1: Exactly, yeah, yeah. Mm.
0: So you worked as a headmaster for how long?
1: For 15 years.
0: Wonderful.
1: Yeah, yeah.
0: And you were a meditator alongside?
1: Exactly, yes, yeah.
0: Okay. Yeah. So you have complete experience of balancing meditation with professional life.
1: I think so, yeah. Yeah. Mm. I would always have my spiritual life before going to work.
0: Okay.
1: And before I was meditating, I had a different job in the field of marketing.
0: Okay.
1: And so I remember I would go to work and everything I had in my mind was, I have to do this, I have to do this, I have to do this.
0: Mm.
1: The to-do list was constantly on my mind.
0: Yeah.
1: So, and I had no control over the mind.
0: Mm.
1: And I knew, now I know for sure, if this would have continued,
0: yeah,
1: it would have been very difficult for me.
0: Right.
1: I think it would have created a lot of problems in my life.
0: Right.
1: But then being a meditator, I had my spiritual life beforehand, meditating in the morning, studying some spiritual knowledge, and then I would go to work, and with a sense of, I have already accumulated insight. I have already done that which is important.
0: Oh, indeed.
1: And in the evening, I took the decision when I close the door to my office, I just leave the problems inside.
0: Yeah.
1: And before it would come with me, of course, the whole evening I would think about work.
0: Yeah.
1: But this completely changed.
0: Okay.
1: So it's like finishing my workday and then entering into something else.
0: Right. So as a meditator, do you feel that you made some inner changes in yourself? And those changes led to much better manifestations outside, in the outer world?
1: Yes, I would say so, definitely. So one is the energy.
0: Mm.
1: The energy that I felt is accumulating in the soul.
0: Yeah.
1: It's like when I leave home in the morning in a state of peace, then this would stay with me during the day.
0: Right.
1: I don't say it's always 100% like that.
0: Yeah.
1: But that carried me definitely through the day.
0: Mm.
1: But the energy is one thing. The other thing is a different understanding and the different way of approaching challenges.
0: Okay.
1: For example, when kids would come to my office.
0: Mm.
1: So after the break, like the boys, they would play soccer and then every so often there would be a fight and then they would come in my office.
0: Mm.
1: Mr. Stefan, he has done this, he has done that.
0: Mm-hmm.
1: And so they would fight and then often I would say, hold on, before I listen to you, you tell me three good things about this one, and you tell me three good things about this one.
0: Yeah.
1: And the kids being so innocent, they immediately were reflecting, he shares his snack with me, he's very good in soccer, and so they did it. Mm. And afterwards I would ask, and now what's the problem?
0: Mm.
1: And then they say, that's okay, no problem. Because their attention was shifted away from the problem to something positive.
0: Mm.
1: And that was actually the solution.
0: Wonderful.
1: So a different way of dealing with problems.
0: Mm. So now you've transitioned from the role of a headmaster to a stress and resilience coach.
1: Yes.
0: Yeah. And a spiritual teacher.
1: Yes.
0: So would you tell us a little bit about the various initiatives that the Brahma Kumaris have taken in Switzerland? What all do you do as a part of service?
1: In Zurich, it's more that we offer also programs outside, but we create this oasis in the meditation center where people can just come without notice, without registration. So everybody knows it's open and can go there.
0: Okay.
1: And so some make use of that on a very regular basis.
0: Mm.
1: And some, they come seldom.
0: Okay.
1: And some, they come very seldom. But sometimes they say, just for me to know that this is the place I could go to.
0: Mm.
1: This gives me inner peace.
0: Yeah.
1: Or security. But it's what that we offer, Raj Yoga courses,
0: okay,
1: positive thinking, talks on different topics, very much related to day-to-day life, and also online programs.
0: Wonderful.
1: That started with COVID, of course.
0: Okay. Yeah. Okay. That's wonderful.
1: And then another city in Switzerland, there's the, in Geneva, there's the headquarters of the UN, United Nations. And so from this center, they're also in service of the United Nations.
0: Okay.
1: Meaning like organizing side events, inviting representatives, and so on.
0: Okay. So, brother, what would you tell someone who's just starting out as, you know, someone who's new on the journey of meditation or trying to rediscover themselves? What would your message be for them?
1: My message would be to take the need that many people feel inside, the need to somehow do something. And maybe without being able to give it words or knowing what exactly, to give this space. Because I think we live, especially in the West, but maybe all over the world, in a quite a fast speed, on a fast pace, every day. And I think we have become quite good in suppressing.
0: Yeah.
1: Or just accepting a level of suffering, and we think, okay, that's the way life is, and there's nothing I can do.
0: Yeah.
1: But to listen to this inner voice and create this space and start off this journey of meditation and self-discovery. But the first thing is really to take this seriously, I think.
0: Okay.
1: Because I find many people are very responsible. For example, people in Switzerland on their jobs, they're very responsible.
0: Okay.
1: Like they really try to do their best, and we know this phenomenon of burnout. That means people neglect their personal needs to such an extent and focus so much on the task and job that they get burned out. So I would like to see this kind of responsibility for one's own well-being.
0: Yeah.
1: To take that really serious. And then this will then have a good influence on all areas of life anyway.
0: Right.
1: So my one suggestion would be give space to this inner voice.
0: Right.
1: Space to the soul.
0: Because it is often neglected.
1: Very much.
0: Yeah.
1: Very much, yeah.
0: Brother, how would you define change? I'm asking you this because we see you as a master of change. So how would you define change in your life? What's the meaning of change for you?
1: Interesting. I haven't thought about that, even though I experience a lot of change. I think often the focus when it comes to change is outside.
0: Yeah.
1: So I know we all know people who would like to change this and that and situation, especially other people.
0: Yeah.
1: And it can even be successful for some time, but it would never last. And to see what change can I bring about inside, I think this is the really interesting part.
0: Okay.
1: Because thinking about change outside, the possibilities are very limited.
0: Yeah.
1: There's many things we cannot bring about change. Whereas the change inside is actually unlimited.
0: Yeah.
1: And I think we are now in a time where things outside are very, very unpredictable and are subject to very fast change.
0: Yeah.
1: So maybe I would be successful in changing something outside, but in a very short time it takes again another form.
0: Yeah.
1: So constantly I would be adapting situations outside, and so to give that up, I would call that fighting, to give up this fight.
0: Yeah.
1: It's we need to stop fighting now with external things.
0: Indeed.
1: And then see what kind of attitudes and thoughts I can change inside.
0: Mm.
1: That's how I understand change. And this comes into words, into actions, yeah. into relationships.
0: I think first at the thought level and then it transforms into words,
1: exactly,
0: actions.
1: Exactly. I think no matter how long we meditate, be it 10 years, 20 years, 30 years, I think we always come back to this simple truth.
0: Yeah.
1: Ah, yes, I can and must change my thoughts.
0: Mm. Yes, that's the crux.
1: That exactly, yeah. Mm. Yeah. We are a little bit stuck in something.
0: Yeah.
1: And we find it's very difficult, very difficult.
0: Mm.
1: The moment we accept something the way it is and change our thinking, our attitude,
0: yeah.
1: then things start flowing again.
0: Right. Indeed.
1: Yeah.
0: Thank you so much for sharing your inspiring journey with us, starting with travel, being a headmaster, being a spiritual teacher, to now being a coach. It's indeed very interesting and inspiring to understand the various experiments that you've done with meditation in your life. And I'm sure our viewers must have also taken a number of learnings from this. So thank you for being with us today.
1: Thank you so much.
0: Thank you to all our viewers for your time, your understanding, and we hope that you will imbibe the various lessons shared by Brother Matthias today. He shared something that I think is going to really stay with me. We need to create space for better things in our life. We need to create space for our inner voice to be heard by ourselves. Because when we hear our own needs, our own voice, we will know what exactly is the path that we must take. Thank you so much once again. Om Shanti.

of peace, I, the soul, am reminded of my own original, eternal state of peace. I am the child of the Supreme, the Omniscient One.

of love. There is no love like the love of God. His love is like a never-ending fountain, washing over the upturned soul, and he draws me to himself, lifting I, the soul, out of the unfulfilled dreams, the broken ideals of the materialistic world. And he sets me on the gentle pillow of his ever-loving heart. He comforts the torn feelings. He heals the betrayed. He dispels the pain in the heart that has seen the sorrow of a world that has lost its way. He sees the beauty of each soul, myself included. He teaches each one to see the treasures contained in each other. He trains us in the give and take of good thoughts, sweet words, and unselfish acts of benefit to one another. He holds within the steadiness of his perfect mind the vision of a golden age where all the people of the world are happy. He comes to us in dreams, in subtle vibrations. He surrounds us with the atmosphere of his tranquil presence. He gives himself to us totally, to be ours in all relationships, so that it is so easy to be his, to belong to the ocean, to be merged in the everlasting, unending, the great being of light and love, is to know the significance of life and to value these brief moments of awareness. This one's love is unconditional. He is the all-knowing, the all-seeing, who questions nothing, who understands all things, and who knows how and why the souls of the world lost touch with their own essence, their own peace and love for each other. He knows how they lost touch with themselves. And now he is calling us back. The ocean of love is beckoning, saying, remember. Remember yourself.

Be with God. Be filled with His love and His truth for all time. He is always with you, wherever you go.